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1: Happy Memorial Day weekend to everybody out there in KSJJ land. 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We'll be giving away tickets for that starting on Tuesday as well. 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
1: 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We'll be giving away tickets for that starting on Tuesday as well. 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
6: Happy Tuesday, everybody. Welcome to show number 1600. Nice even number there. I'm Granger Smith, your host on After Midnight. I've got some good news on the way to read for you. And Hudson's got some Nashville news to read for you. I've got so much good country music to play for you. And I'm with you for a long time, all the way to the sun comes up, if you want to stay with me that long. But either way, I'm with you. You're not alone. It's After Midnight. Let's go.

0: All right, check out this good news story. An Arkansas teacher adopted the student who walked into her classroom singing her own name. Strange, but hang tight. Listen to this. Lexi McLennan, a second grade teacher in Arkansas, still smiles thinking about the day that little Mary burst into her classroom singing her own name. And that funny, book-loving girl was a foster child. And over time, the bond between the teacher and the student grew into something neither one of them expected. It's crazy. Listen to this. This spring, Lexi made it official and adopted Mary, giving her the forever home that she always dreamed of. And Lexi put it simply, she was meant to be in my life. Amen, Lexi. That is good news.
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0: calling from Berea, Kentucky still. Just want to tell you, you're doing a good job, buddy. Take it and keep up the good work. That's why we're all hanging around. We ain't going nowhere. Love the show.
1: Hey, Greg, I appreciate you, brother. Thank you for calling in.

A little known fact here. 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

0: Ann Hudson coming in with the latest Nashville updates. And what do you have for us today?
1: Oh, this is so cute, Granger. Luke Holmes supporting kids and their entrepreneurship ways. I'll explain coming up in your Nashville news next.

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1: This is such a cute story. Luke Combs, when he was performing in Green Bay, he managed to stop by a kid's lemonade stand. Not only were the boys starstruck by seeing Luke Combs at their lemonade stand, but they said that he tipped them $120. I love that. If you follow Luke on Instagram, you'll notice in the carousel of pictures he posted from Lambeau Field, he has a picture of him at their lemonade stand. It's so cute.
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5: Happy Tuesday, everybody. Welcome to After Midnight. I'm your host, Granger Smith. Hour number two starts right now. You know, whatever the reason you're up right now, and maybe you just can't sleep, or maybe you're still up and you're just finishing work, all those reasons, hey, I'm grateful for you third shifters for keeping America rolling 24/7. I've got this topic I want to discuss, lighten things up a little bit. What would be your ice cream truck order? Do you remember that? The iconic ice cream truck music is playing and you're running through the, you know, the neighborhood trying to get to the truck. What are you ordering? 866-607-8383. We'll go down that rabbit hole this hour. I've also got Earl Nibbles Jr. this hour bringing us a dumb criminal story. And then, you know me, I've got so much good country music to play for you. Hour number two starts right now. You should-

0: Thanks so much for staying up with us. This is After Midnight with Granger Smith.
1: Okay, here we go. Topic of the hour. We're finally here. I'm going to get some phone calls. I want to play you on the air. The question is this. If you hear that iconic sound from the ice cream truck and imagine yourself being a kid, what do you want to order from the ice cream truck? Maybe a question you have not thought about in a long time. I've got my producer, the Ant-Man, sitting with me, and we have established what we like. I'm a push-pop guy.
2: Yeah. There were two that went through the neighborhood yesterday, two. We talked about it being seasonal. Yeah, it's definitely Memorial Day.
1: You saw one?
2: Yeah, oh yeah.
1: See, that's the downside of me living in the country. We don't get too many ice cream trucks like when I was a kid.
2: We were driving, so we passed by, but yeah.
1: They're out and about.
2: Yeah.
1: It's ice cream.
2: My clothes
1: trucks,
2: are dry. Yeah. I couldn't buy one.
1: you gotta have half wet clothes and bare feet. So to you, listener, what are you ordering at the ice cream truck? 866-607-8383.
3: When I went up to the ice cream truck, it was definitely that ice cream with the Powerpuff Girl and the eyeballs were like gumballs or something like that. Or it was the SpongeBob one. Definitely. One or the other.
1: Seeing a pattern here. As years went on, as decades went on, there were new introductions to the ice cream truck. One of them was SpongeBob.
2: Yeah.
1: We heard one yesterday from a Ninja Turtle.
2: That's right.
1: But it seems like it's the same ice cream with the same eyeballs.
2: I'm sure.
1: Because everyone mentions the eyeballs when they say that.
2: It's probably from not even an ice cream company, probably from a gumball company that needed to get rid of something that made ice cream.
1: Everyone that mentions that mentions the eyeballs.
2: That's right. A little treat.
1: 866-607-8383.
4: I heard the ice cream truck. I go running every time. I always bought me a Bomb Pop. Gotta have the Bomb Pop. Doing a great job. Keep up the good work.
1: Hey, thank you, brother. I could just tell by his voice when he started talking, he was going to say one of the classics.
2: Absolutely. 100%.
1: We've done this show enough times, yeah, man. We could already tell, oh, he's going for something classic. Mm-hmm. Like, that guy was not ever going to say SpongeBob in the eyeballs.
2: No, unless he was going to order for his grandkids. That might be all it.
1: Yeah. This is good stuff. 866-607-8383.
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1: Hey y'all, it's Granger Smith. The first Top Shelf Country Cruise promised big and delivered even bigger. 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
10: 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Thank you very much.
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Okay, let me first tell you the conclusion, and then Earl can tell you the story. A mother and her son are both arrested and put in jail because they're dumb. Earl's going to fill in the blanks on that story. Earl Dibble's Dumb Criminals coming up next.

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1: I'm Earl Dibbles Jr. I'm a country boy. I'm an honest boy, too, and crime don't pay. I got a story to prove it. A video's been released showing a mom squaring off with a police officer while her son was being arrested for DUI. The 19-year-old was initially pulled over after they suspected that he was driving while intoxicated. The mom then showed up and appeared to be intoxicated herself. That's when she tried to tackle the cop that was arresting her son. She was charged with battery of a police officer. Her son was charged with aggravated DUI. They both were charged with being dumb.
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8: 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And we will notice, I believe, that the things that matter don't always correlate with things that we wanted to do or things that were fun at the time.
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0: Okay, go to the phone lines. I'm going to take your phone call right here, hopefully. My number, 866-607-8383, asking this question. What was your ice cream truck order?
1: Hey, Frazier, keep up the good work. My ice cream truck favorite was Neapolitan ice cream sandwich. Good day.

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6: 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Y'all, what's up? I'm Granger Smith, your host. I have some things that went down on this day in history I want to talk about coming up, plus some Nashville news with Ann Hudson. She's going to talk about her favorite stars out there in Nashville and what they're up to. All of this here early on a Tuesday. I'm glad you're with me. Keep that station here.

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1: Pretty's girl.

It's about time to run over some history from today. The last Model T rolled off the assembly line on this day. Plus, a lot more things happened. I want to talk about everything that happened on this day in history coming up in two songs. Hang tight.

0: talking about history. And he's even got the diploma to prove it. It's time for This Day in History on After Midnight with Granger Smith.
1: On this day, May the 26th, 1897, the book Dracula went on sale. 1923, the first 24-hour Le Mans race was run. 1927, Henry Ford and the Ford Motor Company produced the last and 15th millionth Model T Ford. 1967, the Beatles released the album Sgt. Pepper's Lonely Hearts Club Band. 2004, Terry Nichols is found guilty of helping carry out the Oklahoma City bombing. Some famous birthdays include acting legend John Wayne, jazz legend Miles Davis, rocker Lenny Kravitz, and country legend Hank Williams Jr. Those are just a few things that went down on this day in history.
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brought this up last hour. We've been talking about this for the last several shows, and it's been such a good topic. What was your ice cream truck order as a kid? You remember the ice cream truck rolling through the neighborhood? Call me and share. 866-607-8383. 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
1: 2:30 in Bakersfield, California, and I'm out DoorDashing. Just trying to make a couple bucks, man, and get some bills paid. 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
2: 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Thank you for listening. I can hear

0: Next up, Ann Hudson joining us to dish out some Nashville news. Ann, what's on deck?
1: Gotta love a career milestone, Granger, and that's exactly what Kenny Chesney is experiencing right now. I got that story coming up in your Nashville news next.

0: Here's what's new in Nashville. Here's Ann Hudson.
1: Big shout out to Kenny Chesney, continues to break chart records. He has now scored his 100th hit on the Hot Country Songs chart. He's now the fourth artist in history to pass the 100 song mark on the Hot Country Songs chart, joining George Jones, Morgan Wallen, and Taylor Swift. Kenny is now tied with George Strait for the most ever, with both scoring 100 hits.
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0: 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You know
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5: Third Shifters, welcome to Tuesdays After Midnight. Hour number four starts right now. Thank you for being here. You allow America to roll 24-7, working that third shift. Whatever the reason you're up late or up really early or maybe you just can't sleep, I'm Granger Smith, your host on After Midnight, telling you, you're with me. Hey, we're not alone. I've got this topic I want to discuss. What would be your death row last meal? Been running this down several shows, but I'm still running it because I'm getting some really good phone calls. What would be your death row last meal? 866-607-8383. Earl Dibbles Jr. is back in this hour with a dumb criminal story and a whole bunch of good country music I got planned to play. Hang tight. We're After Midnight.

0: Thanks so much for staying up with us. 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
1: Okay, here we go. Topic of the hour, and I dread this topic a little bit, to be honest with you guys. Got my producer, the Ant-Man, sitting with me. I dread it because it makes me so hungry. Because I'm talking about your last meal of your life, the death row meal. If you could choose the last meal you would ever have in your life, what would it be? And, you know, to my own detriment, to my own pain, I'm asking you to describe every bit of this meal, the sides, the main dish, the dessert, possibly even the drink, down to it all. Give me all the details. Punish us all right now and just tell us what is your death row meal. I'm going personally chicken fried steak.
2: Yeah.
1: And I have said that the last few shows, and I think I'm still sticking with that, but it needs to be the thin kind where the crust is still attached to the meat, and I don't like it if the crust falls off. I don't like chicken fried steak like that, so it needs to be right. I actually like to do gravy on the side.
2: Instead of on it.
1: Because I want to control how much gravy goes on.
2: Okay. Got it.
1: And it has to be homemade gravy. None of the stuff out of the box.
2: Yep.
1: It needs to be homemade gravy made with the leftover frying stuff from the steak itself. Okay.
2: From the oil.
1: Yeah. And I don't want them to dictate how much gravy goes on there. I want to put just the right amount of homemade gravy on just the right amount of breaded meat. And so that's why I would get it on the side. And then I would get grandma's fried potatoes, which aligns with what you would want.
2: Yeah.
1: And I'd probably go pinto beans with some kind of ham in it. And you didn't like the pickled okra the other day.
2: No.
1: You heard that?
2: I do fried though.
1: But I too would go fried okra. And I'm throwing in their cornbread. Mm-hmm. And I'm going to lean on your side and go the sweet side of cornbread with jalapeno.
2: Yep. Sweet.
1: With butter. I want it hot.
2: Yeah.
1: I don't want butter on it. I'm telling all this to the warden.
2: And in it. Yeah, you gotta slice it in half, put it inside, put it back on top, and then put some on top, yeah.
1: And back to the steak, I want steak so big that it fills the whole plate, and then I want a second plate with all the other stuff on it.
2: Absolutely.
1: Then I want a half and half, tea, because I don't want it too sweet. I don't want them to dictate how sweet it's gonna be, and I don't want unsweet tea, because I'm about to die, and I want to, you know, perk it up a little bit.
2: Yeah.
1: So I want half and half. And then dessert, I want a Luby's cheesecake. I want the graham cracker crust, Luby's cheesecake, which is like a fluffy kind of cheesecake, Luby's cafeteria.
2: You didn't know it? Granger is on death row right now. Yeah. And
1: so I laid out an example, and I want to hear from you guys. 866-607-8383.
3: The last meal I would want to have would be a barnyard bustard, other than gravy and, sausage and bacon on the side, but homemade biscuits. Just like TJ's makes, and just like I make at home.
2: Mmm, Barnyard Buster.
1: I don't know that one, but
2: don't know what all's in it. Sounds good though.
1: Sounds good. Give me some more. 866-607-8383.
4: Let me tell you, if I had to have my last meal, there's 3 p.m. here from down Golden Matter. And my last meal would be some fried shrimps coming to the dock and some fried catfish. Now I'd have a couple of boudin links. I'd have some hog head cheese on some saltine crackers, and I'll wash all that down with one of them red pot rouge. Woo, c'est bon.
1: Tell me you're from Louisiana without telling me you're from Louisiana.
2: And then please provide translation.
1: Oh man, I am so thankful for that phone call. And I want to go where that guy eats, man.
2: Yeah.
1: Because I'm a Texan, and I am not cultured enough. But I love me some Cajun food.
2: Yeah.
1: I love me some Cajun food. That's a good phone call. 866-607-8383.
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1: Chris Stapleton starts to back out of music and you go, hang on a second. 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In fact, he doesn't need anybody to reach more people. 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

0: Hey, Granger, this is Ben Miller, just on my way to work on this beautiful morning, calling from Temple, Texas. Just wanted to thank you for everything you do, listen to you every morning on my way to work.
1: Thank you, Ben. You're right down the road from me, buddy. Thanks for calling.

say so. Dash cams could really come in handy in an accident. It could also land you in jail if you've been driving like an idiot. Earl's going to share this dumb criminal story with us next.

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1: I'm Earl Dibbles Jr. I'm a country boy. I'm an honest boy, too, and crime don't pay. I got a story to prove it. There's a teenager in Sydney, Australia, that's vowing to no longer drive like an idiot after a car crash led the police to finding multiple driving violations on his dash cam. The kid stands accused of driving with a suspended provisional license, doing burnouts in the parking lot, reckless driving, and driving over the speed limit. Meanwhile, outside the court, the teen thanked the police for teaching him a lesson, adding, "I've got to stop driving like an idiot." Hey, it's still good to know there's country teenagers in Australia.
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2: Man, I love this place. I've been surfing here since I was a kid. Now, seeing my grandson out on the water, it means everything to me. Watching him and taking in the blue waves, the sea breeze, the blurry horizon.
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Oh, we've gotten some really good phone calls about this question, this topic. What would be your death row last meal? I'm talking about, tell me, go all the way down the sides. Just make us hungry. Give us the biscuits. Give us the cornbread. Give us the kind of cornbread you're wanting. Don't just give us the iced tea, but give us the sweetness of it. Give us everything. I don't know. You can tell me your plate that you want for it. Tell me your forks and knives you want for it. I don't care. Give me your death row last meal. 866-607-8383.

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5: Tuesday, early risers. What's up? Welcome to After Midnight with me, Granger Smith. I'm your host. I've got some good news I want to read for y'all coming up. Put a smile on your face, hopefully. Plus some Nashville news with Dan Hudson. She's coming in to talk about your favorite stars out there in Nashville and catch you up with their news. Hang tight for all of this early on a Tuesday. We are After Midnight. Hi,

0: All right, check out this good news story. An Arkansas teacher adopted the student who walked into her classroom singing her own name. Strange, but hang tight. Listen to this. Lexi McLennan, a second grade teacher in Arkansas, still smiles thinking about the day that little Mary burst into her classroom singing her own name. And that funny, book-loving girl was a foster child, and over time, the bond between the teacher and the student grew into something neither one of them expected. It's crazy. Listen to this. This spring, Lexi made it official and adopted Mary, giving her the forever home that she always dreamed of. And Lexi put it simply, she was meant to be in my life. Amen, Lexi. That is good news.
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0: Hey y'all, it's Granger Smith. 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

0: Hey, how's it going? Up pretty early today, driving down from St. Louis, Missouri to New Orleans. It's great to be listening to the show this morning, though. Love Mississippi. Love this part of the country, so thank you.
1: I love that part of the country, too, man. Thank you for

0: It's time for some country thoughts with Earl Dibbles Jr.
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0: Ann Hudson coming in with the latest Nashville updates. And what do you have for us today?
1: Oh, this is so cute, Granger. Luke Combs supporting kids in their entrepreneurship ways. I'll explain coming up in your Nashville news next.

0: 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It's Ann Hudson.
1: This is such a cute story. Luke Combs, when he was performing in Green Bay, he managed to stop by a kid's lemonade stand. Not only were the boys starstruck by seeing Luke Combs at their lemonade stand, but they said that he tipped them $120. I love that. If you follow Luke on Instagram, you'll notice in the carousel of pictures he posted from Lambeau Field, he has a picture of him at their lemonade stand. It's so cute.
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7: 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Also, a silent auction with many great items up for bid. This year's event will benefit the Friends of the Children and Central Oregon Partners in Care. The High Desert Corvette Club is proud of its record of contributing to local charities in the Central Oregon area. 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Again, this event is June 27th from 10 a.m. to 2 p.m. at River's Edge Golf Course. 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

Why spread the word, light the bonfire and call the girls. King in the can and the Marlboro man. Jack and Jim were a few good men. Where you learn how to kiss and cuss and fight too. Better watch out for the boys in blue and all this small town. He said, she said, ain't it funny how rumors spread like I know something y'all don't know. Man, that talk is getting old. You better mind your business, man. Watch your mouth before I have to knock that loud mouth out. I'm tired of talking, man. Y'all ain't listening. Them old

Country KSJJ 1029, Mr. Luke Combs, and one number away getting us into a Tuesday morning. I hope you had a fantastic three-day weekend. If you had a three-day weekend, I understand not everybody got a three-day weekend. And for those of you that did not, I feel for you, and I thank you for your service. I had a three-day weekend. I don't always end up doing that. Sometimes I'll take the day off, but I end up spending a whole day's worth of time to make that day off happen. So I really don't gain anything except I get to sleep in one extra day. So, and when you do this early morning thing, it's important those days you get to sleep in a little bit. If you can, do you have trouble sleeping in? Cause you get up early. If you're listening to me, you're up early. So, I don't know. Sometimes I just don't get to sleep very much. And then by the end of the week, I'm burnt. But it's Tuesday. It's not the end of the week, and I'm refreshed after a three-day weekend, so I'm going to quit complaining. Thank you so much for listening this morning. We're going to have some fun. We got some fun stuff to give away this week. We are doing some more of the Pro Caliber Bowl event tickets for the O'Neill Arena. They've got another one coming up this Friday. We'll be giving away tickets all week long for that. All week long, the next 3 days. But also, Neon Circus is coming up very soon at the Blacksmith up in Redmond. And we're going to be giving away passes for that starting today. So all kinds of fun stuff and reasons to stick around, including your rodeo report coming up in just a few moments. And right now, it's Jordan Davis on KSJJ. Happy Tuesday morning.

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1: Hi, everybody. This is professional rodeo announcer Steve Kenyon with today's 8 Seconds Update. A new home and a new name for the National Finals Breakaway Roping. It will now be known as the WPRA National Breakaway Finals, presented by Wrangler. Today, we'll hear from Heidi Schmidt, the president of the WPRA. 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
2: Wrangler. 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
1: Women's Professional Rodeo Association has announced a partnership with the Fort Worth Stock Show and Rodeo, creating a new 3-year agreement to bring the Wrangler WPRA National Breakaway Finals, formerly known as the National Finals Breakaway Roping, to the Lone Star State of Texas. The event is slated for December 18th and 19th at the newly remodeled Will Rogers Coliseum in Fort Worth, Texas. Heidi Schmidt is the president of the WPRA. She says the competition in the breakaway roping, one of the fastest growing events in pro rodeo, has been a priority for the WPRA.
3: I've been very focused on competition as vice president. Our ground program with a mandatory drag at half fully came to fruition this year. The breakaway roping, exponential growth in 5 years. Absolutely incredible.
1: Breakaway finals were held in front of sold out crowds at Cowtown Coliseum in Fort Worth last year. Schmidt says that moving to a bigger venue is a natural next step because of the response they got in Fort Worth in 2025. Today's program has been sponsored by Wrangler. I'm Steve Kinney.
0: Through the decades, one station has always been there for Central Oregon. Thank you for making us your number one choice for country music and everything Central Oregon for over 40 years. 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

Since 1981, KSJJ 1029 has been the heart of country in Central Oregon. Four decades. And still your favorite.

0: Today's Country, KSJJ 1029, Dustin Lynch, getting us up to our first look at news and weather. A fresh fire, they're going to tell us all about it. We're headed over to the KTVZ newsroom with Kelsey and Jillian.
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0: 6 p.m. The blaze started on Southwest 1st Street right near Highway 97 around 4 p.m. Monday. Redmond Fire Chief Tom Mooney tells KTVZ News the cause was due to the failure of a power transformer along Highway 97. When it failed, it threw sparks on the dry grass below. Crews contained it at a quarter of an acre. There was no property damage. Plus, the Oregon Department of Emergency Management is urging residents to prepare before flames spark. That means packing go bags with food, water, medications, flashlights, chargers, and important documents. Families are also encouraged to map out evacuation routes, plan for pets and livestock, and sign up for alerts through oralert.gov. Officials say residents should also prepare for possible cell service outages by having backup communication plans and battery-powered radios ready. For more information on these stories, head to our website, ktvz.com, or visit the KTVZ News mobile app.
1: From the Local Alert Weather Center, I'm Jillian Fortner. We are tracking a off and on rainy pattern for the next couple of days. Expect periods of rain today with a noticeable cool down into the 50s and low 60s. Overnight lows will dip into the 30s and 40s. Tomorrow's a little bit warmer. We get into the 70s again with more rain on the way. Isolated storms are a possibility heading into late Wednesday and Thursday. From the Local Alert Weather Center, I'm Jillian Fortner.
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0: Today's Country, KSJJ 1029. Tucker Wetmore with Brunette. We have all kinds of fun stuff going on this week. Like I said earlier, Pro Caliber Bull Riding Series has another event this coming Friday, May 29th. Is that? Yeah, Friday, May 29th. 6 a.m. doors. Show starts at 7. Disaster Labs presenting these. And there's other shows, other performances coming up. June 5th and June 19th. And August 22nd will be the finals. Find out all the details. Get your tickets at O'NeillArena.com. And keep listening a little bit later on this morning. We're going to give you a chance to win some.
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0: Today's Country KSJJ 1029 Keith Urban and Better Life. He's living a better life. He's got his Yacht Rock thing going on. Have you seen this? I think it's pretty cool, and I enjoy the Yacht Rock. I will admit to it. My formative years for music were happening right when the Yacht Rock thing was happening. And it wasn't Yacht Rock then. It was just the top 40. It was just what was popular at the time. But now it's been classified into this Yacht Rock category, which is kind of an interesting story if you think about it, because these guys in college, this is all a internet thing. Yacht Rock didn't exist before the internet, and it's only in existence because of the internet. These guys in college put together a video series that they did, and I think they may have been doing it on Vimeo or something early on. It was an early platform, maybe super early YouTube. But they were doing these silly skits, and they made up the term Yacht Rock in one of these skits, and they played a lot of this music that's considered Yacht Rock now under their skits. They became popular enough that it became a cultural thing, and now it's a global thing, and now it's a Keith Urban thing. How weird is that, right? Oh, anyway. I like it. I like it a lot. I think the Keith Urban stuff's fun. I wish he would bring his tour to Central Oregon. Speaking of live shows in Central Oregon, Deschutes County Fair and Rodeo have announced all of their concerts for this year's fair. It's going to be a fun time. Sarah Evans is there on July 29th. Tyler Hubbard on July 30th. Going to have some old school rap from Ja Rule on July 31st, Clay Walker on August 1st, and Bande Carnival on August 2nd. So lots of country represented with Sarah Evans, Tyler Hubbard, and Clay Walker. Looking forward to that. You can get your tickets already for the fair at tickets.deschutesfair.com. And, of course, you get your general admission concert tickets with that. You get into the concert for general admission with your fair admission. But if you want some VIP action at the concert, get a little closer, have a special section, then it's going to cost you a little bit more, and you can get those passes as well at tickets.deschutesfair.com.
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1: 6 a.m. time for look at news and weather. President Trump on Tuesday will head, well, that's today, isn't it? I keep forgetting if it was a long weekend. President Trump will head in today to Walter Reed National Military Medical Center for what the White House has described as his annual dental and medical evaluations. The White House said the trip, which was announced on May 11th, will include his routine annual dental and medical assessments as part of his regular preventative health care. He is also set to meet with service members and staff while he is at Walter Reed. Now for our local news and weather, let's head into the KTVZ newsroom.
2: From the KTVZ newsroom, I'm Kelsey Marison. Happening now, hotshot crews are battling a fast-moving wildfire that has quickly ballooned to 1,000 acres. It broke out on Monday, 5 miles south of the town of Clarno in Wasco County. It's burning right next to the Spring Basin Wilderness, which is south of the John Day fossil beds. Grass and brush fuels are making it grow in size. The fire currently has 0% containment, but no structures are threatened. The cause is currently under investigation. In other news, a Monday evening vegetation fire that shot up large plumes of smoke near Highway 97 was contained around 6 p.m. The blaze started on Southwest 1st Street right near Highway 97 around 4 p.m. Monday. Redmond Fire Chief Tom Mooney tells KTVZ News the cause was due to the failure of a power transformer along Highway 97. When it failed, it threw sparks on the dry grass below. Crews contained it at a quarter of an acre. There was no property damage. Plus, the Oregon Department of Emergency Management is urging residents to prepare before flames spark. That means packing go bags with food, water, medications, flashlights, chargers, and important documents. Families are also encouraged to map out evacuation routes, plan for pets and livestock, and sign up for alerts through oralert.gov. Officials say residents should also prepare for possible cell service outages by having backup communication plans and battery-powered radios ready. For more information on these stories, head to our website, ktvz.com, or visit the KTVZ News mobile app.
3: From the Local Alert Weather Center, I'm Jillian Fortner. We are tracking a off-and-on rainy pattern for the next couple of days. Expect periods of rain today with a noticeable cool down into the 50s and low 60s. Overnight lows will dip into the 30s and 40s. Tomorrow's a little bit warmer. We get into the 70s again. With more rain on the way, isolated storms are a possibility heading into late Wednesday and Thursday. From the Local Alert Weather Center, I'm Jillian Fortner.
1: 37 degrees in Madras, 31 degrees in Lapine, and 37 degrees here in Bend.
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1: 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My wife and I were sitting around the living room yesterday looking around at our menagerie. We have 3 cats and 2 dogs. And they all get along great. So oftentimes there's just this big furry cuddle puddle in the middle of the living room where all of the cats and dogs are all piled together. That's how much they get along. They nap together. They occasionally fight, like siblings do, but it's embarrassing to me how my pets have now become my children, that my children are out of the... Everybody said when you're an empty nester, you start acting weird. I guess that's it, but my wife and I went and saw the Mandalorian and Grogu movie over the weekend. We are big Star Wars fans. My wife slightly more than I am, but we both grew up with it, so Star Wars is a huge thing to us. I want to tell you that the movie is good. Now, you're going to hear a lot in the press about everybody hates this movie. No, the critics don't like this movie. The people like the movie. Our theater was filled and everybody seemed really happy. And all the stuff across the board, as far as I'm seeing from people that have actually seen the movie, that are just Star Wars fans, just general public, they seem to be enjoying the film. While the critics are being critical like critics do. That's what they do. So don't take what you're seeing on the internet from anyone other than someone who's seen it that isn't paid to, you know, hack on it. It's worth seeing if you like Star Wars. It's very similar to the Mandalorian TV show that was on. And yeah, I think you'll enjoy it. I enjoyed it. It was good. I think we overthink these things.
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1: Coming up a little bit later on in the hour, we're going to give away some spots on our guest list for the Pro Caliber Bull event up at O'Neill Arena. It's happening this Friday. It's part of a series of events, and the finals happen in August. They just kicked off last Friday, so this will be the second one. And we'll give you a chance to score those spots on the guest list a little bit later on this hour. The city of Madras has selected three finalists to fill the permanent position of city administrator. Brenda Fahey, assistant city manager and human resources director for the city of The Dalles, Oregon, is one of them. Maurice Henderson II is partner and co-founder of 2Degrees, a management consulting firm. And Jody Yates is maintenance operations group director for the city of Portland Bureau of Transportation. They are all in the running to be the new administrator for the city of Madras. As part of the selection process, the city will hold a meet and greet so the public can hear from the finalists about their plans for the city. At the end of the event, community members will write feedback on comment cards, which will be reviewed and considered in the final hiring decision. So you can actually have a voice in this process. And that will take place on Wednesday, June 10th. From 6 p.m. to 7:30 p.m. at Initiative Brewing. So, Madras, you got to turn out. Make sure you get your voice heard. Again, that's June 10th at 6 p.m. at Initiative Brewing to find out more about the three candidates for city administrator. So, good luck on that, Madras. We know you need the best government you can have to make your city run right.
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1: From the KTVZ newsroom, I'm Kelsey Marison. Happening now, hotshot crews are battling a fast-moving wildfire that has quickly ballooned to 1,000 acres. It broke out on Monday, 5 miles south of the town of Clarno in Wasco County. It's burning right next to the Spring Basin Wilderness, which is south of the John Day fossil beds. Grass and brush fuels are making it grow in size. The fire currently has 0% containment, but no structures are threatened. The cause is currently under investigation. In other news, a Monday evening vegetation fire that shot up large plumes of smoke near Highway

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1: From the Local Alert Weather Center, I'm Jillian Fortner. We are tracking a off-and-on rainy pattern for the next couple of days. Expect periods of rain today with a noticeable cool down into the 50s and low 60s. Overnight lows will dip into the 30s and 40s. Tomorrow's a little bit warmer. We get into the 70s again with more rain on the way. Isolated storms are a possibility heading into late Wednesday and Thursday. From the Local Alert Weather Center, I'm Jillian Fortner.
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1: Good morning, KSJJ. Who's this?
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1: Michael, how are you, sir?
2: Good. How about you?
1: Good. I'm feeling good about this Tuesday morning, and I'm going to set you up with these passes to see the Pro Caliber Motorsports Bull Riding event this Friday.
2: Awesome. I'm super stoked.
1: Excellent. 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
2: 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Thank you. 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
1: Well, on his recent tour, Bailey Zimmerman's been covering Miley Cyrus's The Climb, and it's been such a hit that he's gone into the studio and recorded a version of it that will be out soon. The Climb is Bailey's first new music since he released Just Believe with Brandon Lake in March. His latest radio hit, Chevy Silverado, just claimed its place in the country's top 15. Congratulations, Bailey Zimmerman. Of course, he'll be here very, very soon on June 6th at Hayden Holmes Amphitheater. It's well known that Dolly Parton traces her musical talents to her mother's side of the family, but did you know her mom actually recorded an album? Avi Lee Parton's Smoky Mountain Mama record has now been remastered and is available to stream. The collection of mountain ballads and folk songs was recorded in 1974 and 1979 at Dolly's urging as a way to preserve the music the Parton kids had grown up hearing. It didn't come out until 1990 when it was only available on cassette at Dollywood and through mail order. It will now be available on streaming to everybody. You can check out Dolly's mom's stuff. Pretty cool. And the American Music Awards happened over the week here in Las Vegas. I guess they took place yesterday. And some of our country artists were represented. Best Male Country Artist, Morgan Wallen. Best Female Country Artist, Ella Langley. Best Country Duo or Group, Zac Brown Band. And Breakthrough Country Artist was Sam Barber. Ella Langley, of course, choosing Texas was Best Country Song. And Megan Maroney's Cloud Nine got Best Country Album. Congratulations to all.
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1: 7 a.m. time for a look at news and weather brought to you by SP Auto and Transmission World. When it comes to transmissions, they've got your back and your wheels. Located on Carmen Loop in Bend, Iranian Supreme Leader Mohab Kamani said on his Telegram channel that Gulf powers will no longer be a shield for U.S. bases and the U.S. will no longer have a safe haven in the region. The post follows overnight attacks on Iran by the U.S. testing the ceasefire agreed in April. 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
2: From the KTVZ newsroom, I'm Kelsey Marison. Happening now, hotshot crews are battling a fast-moving wildfire that has quickly ballooned to 1,000 acres. It broke out on Monday, 5 miles south of the town of Clarno in Wasco County. It's burning right next to the Spring Basin Wilderness, which is south of the John Day fossil beds. Grass and brush fuels are making it grow in size. The fire currently has 0% containment, but no structures are threatened. The cause is currently under investigation. In other news, a Monday evening vegetation fire that shot up large plumes of smoke near Highway 97 was contained around 6 p.m. The blaze started on Southwest 1st Street right near Highway 97 around 4 p.m. Monday. Redmond Fire Chief Tom Mooney tells KTVZ News the cause was due to the failure of a power transformer along Highway 97. When it failed, it threw sparks on the dry grass below. Crews contained it at a quarter of an acre. There was no property damage. Plus, the Oregon Department of Emergency Management is urging residents to prepare before flames spark. That means packing go bags with food, water, medications, flashlights, chargers, and important documents. Families are also encouraged to map out evacuation routes, plan for pets and livestock, and sign up for alerts through oralert.gov. Officials say residents should also prepare for possible cell service outages by having backup communication plans and battery-powered radios ready. For more information on these stories, head to our website, ktvz.com, or visit the KTVZ News mobile app.
3: From the Local Alert Weather Center, I'm Jillian Fortner. We are tracking a off-and-on rainy pattern for the next couple of days. Expect periods of rain today with a noticeable cool down into the 50s and low 60s. Overnight lows will dip into the 30s and 40s. Tomorrow's a little bit warmer. We get into the 70s again with more rain on the way. Isolated storms are a possibility heading into late Wednesday and Thursday. From the Local Alert Weather Center, I'm Jillian Fortner.
1: 41 degrees in Redmond, 38 degrees in Prineville, and 39 degrees here in Bend.
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1: Coming up this hour, we've got our small town shout out, and we'll also give you an opportunity to score passes to the Blacksmith Fan Fest. Neon Circus, a Brooks and Dunn tribute band, will be there June 6th, and we'll have tickets going out the door all this week, starting a little bit later this hour. Here's something interesting for you. We've all been there where we've been out maybe having a few libations, doing some dancing, checking out a band, maybe going to a concert. And your phone, you look down and you barely have any charge left because you forgot to charge it before you went out. And you're thinking about later when you may be a little inebriated and shouldn't drive and you're going to need to get a ride. You know, you're going to need to do the Uber or the Lyft, however you do that, or call your friends. So one of the bars here in town has found a really cool solution to this. It is called Go-Go Charger, or Charger Go-Go. Sorry, I had that backwards. Charger Go-Go. And Coyote is the bar here in town that's doing it right now. And basically, it's a kiosk where you can scan a QR code, pay a fee. Looks like it's about $2 per hour. And you will be able to take out a device that is a charger. And it has the little cable to plug into your phone, and it'll charge your phone for you. It's $2 per hour or $15 for 24 hours. If you leave and don't return it to the bar, there's eventually a $45 late fee, but you can return it where you got it. And if you do it in a timely fashion, whatever your time limit is, you'll just be charged for the use of it or whatever you decide to use. That's a safe way to get that. And I tell you what, only the Coyote is doing it right now. That'll change real quick. Because I think this is going to be something that folks really, really need. And it's another way to be safe, right? We want as many ways to keep y'all safe as possible. Sometimes you're not good at it yourself. So we're going to help you out by having these kind of conveniences. And this Charger Go-Go kiosk, you can find it now. Or I think actually it's going to launch here in very, very soon. It may not be in the bar yet. But it's coming, and it's going to be a way for you to safely charge your phone and know that you can get home safe at the end of the night. I like it. It's a win-win.
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0: Small town shout out time every weekday morning around 7:20. We do a small town shout out where we celebrate something cool happening in our community because people care about people. That's what we like. If you know of a small town shout out where somebody deserves a pat on the back, email the details to David at bendradiogroup.com. Or you can call in during the show, 541-330-0103. Today we're going to celebrate the folks that made yesterday happen. That's right, all the volunteers that put up all the flags in Redmond and Bend. More than 1,500 flags had lined the city of Redmond for the holiday. By evening, volunteers were carefully rolling them up and loading them back into trailers. It's a large display, but because of the number of volunteers, 40 to 50 volunteers it takes, they can do the operation fairly fast, and they get the flags up and down in about an hour. That's pretty cool. That's a lot. For many volunteers, the cleanup is more than just a task. It's become part of their holiday tradition, and we appreciate that. And, of course, for 20 consecutive years, the Bend Heroes Foundation, along with members from the community, have hung flags on Memorial Day in honor of the fallen soldiers along Newport Avenue. In addition to the flag hanging, families and service members place wreaths on Fallen Soldiers Memorial in the Heroes Memorial Park. So all of you, anybody that, you know, volunteered or just came out to celebrate, brought the community together for Memorial Day, very, very cool. And we appreciate you and applause to you for that because, well, you deserve it. We appreciate that. Remember, if you have a small town shout out, you can get them into me. Email the details to David at bendradiogroup.com. And now, it's time for this.
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0: 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Today is National Paper Airplane Day. I thought we should celebrate with a joke. I made a paper airplane, but when I tried to fly it, it just hovered in one position. Then I realized I had made it out of stationary. You're welcome.
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0: Today's Country, KSJJ 1029, Morgan Wallen, and Don't We. 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
1: From the KTVZ newsroom, I'm Kelsey Marison. Happening now, hotshot crews are battling a fast-moving wildfire that has quickly ballooned to 1,000 acres. It broke out on Monday, 5 miles south of the town of Clarno in Wasco County. It's burning right next to the Spring Basin Wilderness, which is south of the John Day fossil beds. Grass and brush fuels are making it grow in size. The fire currently has 0% containment, but no structures are threatened. The cause is currently under investigation. In other news, a Monday evening vegetation fire that shot up large plumes of smoke near Highway 97 was contained around 6 p.m. The blaze started on Southwest 1st Street right near Highway 97 around 4 p.m. Monday. Redmond Fire Chief Tom Mooney tells KTVZ News the cause was due to the failure of a power transformer along Highway 97. When it failed, it threw sparks on the dry grass below. Crews contained it at a quarter of an acre. There was no property damage. Plus, the Oregon Department of Emergency Management is urging residents to prepare before flames spark. That means packing go bags with food, water, medications, flashlights, chargers, and important documents. Families are also encouraged to map out evacuation routes, plan for pets and livestock, and sign up for alerts through oralert.gov. Officials say residents should also prepare for possible cell service outages by having backup communication plans and battery-powered radios ready. For more information on these stories, head to our website, ktvz.com. or visit the KTVZ News mobile app.
2: From the Local Alert Weather Center, I'm Jillian Fortner. We are tracking a off-and-on rainy pattern for the next couple of days. Expect periods of rain today with a noticeable cool down into the 50s and low 60s. Overnight lows will dip into the 30s and 40s. Tomorrow's a little bit warmer. We get into the 70s again with more rain on the way. Isolated storms are a possibility heading into late Wednesday and Thursday. From the Local Alert Weather Center, I'm Jillian Fortner.
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1: 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They got together when Brooks and Dunn broke up, or took a break, whatever you want to call it, and started doing this. 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You should check them out. They've got a YouTube channel. 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
1: how are you?
2: Good, how are you?
1: I'm good. You want to go see Neon Circus?
2: Yeah.
1: Okay, well, why don't we let you do that?
2: Oh, my God, this is awesome.
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1: The Boys and Girls Club of Bend will host its first ever baseball skills camp. This is pretty cool. It's going to happen from June 22nd through June 26th at Juniper Park. The camp will be led by former San Francisco Giants pitcher Dave McKay, offering K through 5 club members an opportunity to develop their baseball skills. 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
1: 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On your lot, on time, and built right. A 21-year-old was killed by Secret Service agents after he fired at officers near the White House. Secret Service agents fatally shot Nazir Best on Saturday evening after Best pulled a gun from a bag and fired on officers before they returned fire. He later died at the hospital. Now for our local news and weather, we head into the KTVZ newsroom.
2: From the KTVZ newsroom, I'm Kelsey Marison. Happening now, hotshot crews are battling a fast-moving wildfire that has quickly ballooned to 1,000 acres. It broke out on Monday, 5 miles south of the town of Clarno in Wasco County. It's burning right next to the Spring Basin Wilderness, which is south of the John Day fossil beds. Grass and brush fuels are making it grow in size. The fire currently has 0% containment, but no structures are threatened. The cause is currently under investigation. In other news, a Monday evening vegetation fire that shot up large plumes of smoke near Highway 97 was contained around 6 p.m. The blaze started on Southwest 1st Street right near Highway 97 around 4 p.m. Monday. Redmond Fire Chief Tom Mooney tells KTVZ News the cause was due to the failure of a power transformer along Highway 97. When it failed, it threw sparks on the dry grass below. Crews contained it at a quarter of an acre. There was no property damage. Plus, the Oregon Department of Emergency Management is urging residents to prepare before flames spark. That means packing go bags with food, water, medications, flashlights, chargers, and important documents. Families are also encouraged to map out evacuation routes, plan for pets and livestock, and sign up for alerts through oralert.gov. Officials say residents should also prepare for possible cell service outages by having backup communication plans and battery-powered radios ready. For more information on these stories, head to our website, ktvz.com, or visit the KTVZ News mobile app.
3: From the Local Alert Weather Center, I'm Jillian Fortner. We are tracking a off-and-on rainy pattern for the next couple of days. Expect periods of rain today with a noticeable cool down into the 50s and low 60s. Overnight lows will dip into the 30s and 40s. Tomorrow's a little bit warmer. We get into the 70s again with more rain on the way. Isolated storms are a possibility heading into late Wednesday and Thursday. From the Local Alert Weather Center, I'm Jillian Fortner.
1: 44 degrees in Madras, 44 degrees in Redmond, and 41 degrees here in Bend. We've got your R.L. Griegas Outdoorsman Tip of the Day on the way.
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3: So David had a good time out on Prineville Reservoir here recently with the one and only Brooks Snavely from Central Oregon Daily.
4: You guys were dragging a worm, weren't you?
3: Yeah. We did four different types of fishing, and it was pretty amazing. We caught crappie and smallmouth bass, and we caught a lot of them.
4: Excellent. Well, I know Brooks is an avid fly fisher.
3: Oh, yeah.
4: And then I didn't realize he did other fishing, too. I talked to him a little bit about fly fishing, so it's fun that you guys had a good time out there at Prineville.
3: Yeah, it was. And I had never, ever been fly fishing before, and he taught me how to do a rollover flip and things like that. But yeah, it was a lot of fun.
4: It's amazing how intricate fly fishing can be.
3: Yeah.
4: Once you actually get into it, there's a lot of little nuances and things, and then whatever the fly is you're using and all that stuff. It's a little beyond me as far as a fisherman. When was the last time you'd fished before the trip with Brooks?
3: It was probably 17 years ago.
4: Wow. So good to get back to it?
3: It was fun.
4: You think you'll continue through the season? Or?
3: It was fun.
4: Awesome. All right. I hear you. I hear you loudly.
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1: 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I'm very excited about this. There's going to be a Peaky Blinders sequel, and it's going to star Charlie Heaton from Stranger Things. He will be playing Tommy Shelby's eldest son in the upcoming Peaky Blinders sequel series. Charles Shelby is the name of the character. Heaton's character has been a mystery since his casting was announced last April. Jamie Bell also joins the sequel series, taking over the role of Charles' half-brother Duke, which was originally portrayed by Barry Keoghan in the movie that they did for Netflix just this last spring. The new Peaky Blinders era is set a decade after World War II, and it follows the race to rebuild Birmingham as it becomes a brutal contest of mythical dimensions. Dun, dun, dun. Premiering later this year on Netflix. It seems progress is being made on a sequel to the Michael Jackson biopic. What? Already? They're not saying what the storyline will be, but they are saying there will be a sequel, and they could really take it from anywhere and highlight any things that they didn't highlight in the first one. Makes sense to me. It seems Tom Hardy will exit the Paramount Plus series Mobland after season two, which would be too bad because he's really good in it. But apparently there was some tension on the set. The outlet reports that Hardy completed the season amid friction between him and the series writer, executive producer, and showrunner, Jez Butterworth. So if there is a third season, we're not sure Tom Hardy will be there. In fact, we're sure he won't.
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Yeah, baby. Thank you, Central Oregon. Here's to another 40.

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1: From the KTVZ newsroom, I'm Kelsey Marison. Happening now, hotshot crews are battling a fast-moving wildfire that has quickly ballooned to 1,000 acres. It broke out on Monday, 5 miles south of the town of Clarno in Wasco County. It's burning right next to the Spring Basin Wilderness, which is south of the John Day fossil beds. Grass and brush fuels are making it grow in size. The fire currently has 0% containment, but no structures are threatened. The cause is currently under investigation. In other news, a Monday evening vegetation fire that shot up large plumes of smoke near Highway 97 was contained around 6 p.m. The blaze started on Southwest 1st Street right near Highway 97 around 4 p.m. Monday. Redmond Fire Chief Tom Mooney tells KTVZ News the cause was due to the failure of a power transformer along Highway 97. When it failed, it threw sparks on the dry grass below. Crews contained it at a quarter of an acre.

0: off.
1: From the Local Alert Weather Center, I'm Jillian Fortner. We are tracking a off-and-on rainy pattern for the next couple of days. Expect periods of rain today with a noticeable cool-down into the 50s and low 60s. Overnight lows will dip into the 30s and 40s. Tomorrow's a little bit warmer. We get into the 70s again with more rain on the way. Isolated storms are a possibility heading into late Wednesday and Thursday. From the Local Alert Weather Center, I'm Jillian Fortner.
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1: 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Joe Nichols, Dylan Scott, Colt Ford, Brian Martin, Lone Star, Nico Moon, and George Burge. 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So head over to generalduffys.com and get yourself set up with some tickets today.
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1: Joining me this morning once again is Mari Shea, the Service Line Administrator for St. Charles Cancer Center in Redmond. And we're up and running at this point, correct?
2: Yeah, we're up and running. We had our opening day was officially April 20th, and we welcomed our first patients.
1: Excellent. So how are things operating up there, and what are you most excited about now that the doors are open?
2: Things are going really well. As you can expect, transitioning to a new building in such a large space has been a big transition for our teams.
1: Absolutely.
2: And our patients. But I think everybody just kind of dug in and figured out how to move around the building, and our patients have been overwhelmingly positive and really excited to come in.
1: How hard is it to envision something so far out when you have to plan something as large as this cancer center is and as intricate as it can be? The effort you guys put into it, is the payoff that first patient coming through, or is the payoff that first patient that you give a clear bill of health and send out the door?
2: Great question. I think what's been really fun with this project is 3 years ago sitting down and thinking, what do we need? What do we envision? What do we want this place to feel like? How do we build something big enough to meet our needs for the future?
1: Right.
2: Right? So I think, you know, having a fantastic design team with our architects and our contractors, we really sat down and thought about how do we want our patients and our staff to move throughout the building.
1: Right.
2: And I feel very confident to say and very proud to say that the core vision of what we came up with 3 years ago came to fruition when we opened those doors.
1: Excellent.
2: And so the feedback we're getting tells us you did it right.
1: Say there's a person that's just finding out about the cancer center. They may have a loved one or themselves that is going through this struggle of cancer. Would they be able to just come to the cancer center and find out more about that? Or is that something that their provider would set up for them? I think folks may not understand the difference between you going to your regular provider and what the cancer center may provide. We may feel like we have to have a liaison between us and you guys. Is that the case?
2: Typically, if we're seeing you for potentially a new cancer diagnosis or you're getting worked up for a cancer diagnosis, usually your main physician that's treating you, your primary care doctor, it could be a specialist that you're seeing, will refer you when the time is right to us. There are times that patients will come to us that need a little bit of a workup. You know, if they're coming out of the hospital or the ED, we want to get them fast-tracked through our system and get that workup done faster.
1: Right.
2: Most of our patients come to us on a referral basis, though.
1: Okay.
2: We do also see patients, though. We have what we call a high-risk program with our genetics counseling program as well. And so these are patients who don't have a diagnosis of cancer, but maybe have a really strong family history.
1: Right. Family history, right, exactly.
2: Those patients can reach out and call us and say, hey, I've got this potentially high-risk situation happening. We often identify those patients through routine imaging, like mammography. Those patients come to us, and we do more of a preventative program with
1: them.
2: So we see them. We see what their history is. We can do genetic testing if we need to. We can set them up on a routine screening.
1: And is the website for the Cancer Center a good resource for finding out more about cancer treatment in general?
2: Absolutely. Absolutely. So, it's got all the resources, how to contact us. Great thing is we have one phone number. So no matter who you call, you're going to get a team. Doesn't matter if you want Bend or Redmond, we'll get you where you want to go. It's got great information about all of our amazing providers and their training and what they subspecialize in. And then it's just got lots of information about all the technology and treatment that we do.
1: Great. And what is that website address?
2: It is stcharleshealthcare.org.
1: It's such a great thing to have this facility here. It's going to make so many people's lives and struggles a little easier just having the localized treatment that we're getting that hasn't been available before. Thank you for everything you're doing, and we are going to check in with you regularly because we're so excited about having this facility here, and we want to support it and make sure everybody knows that it's an option.
2: Thank you so much.
0: Got a conversation for our community? 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

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Yeah, he's going to be out at the Hayden Holmes Amphitheater on August 6th. 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

Today's Country, KSJJ 1029. And that is Low Cash with Wrong Hearts. The AccuWare Heating and Cooling Summer Kicking Concert Series presented by Central Oregon Daily is going on now. It kicked off last Friday, May 22nd, with Jackie Rohr. Coming up on June 12th, we got Joe Nichols, Dylan Scott a little bit later on in June. And as we go through the season, Colt Ford, Brian Martin, Lone Star, Nico Moon, George Burge. 8 concerts in total. 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

0: Today's Country, KSJJ 1029, Mr. Jason Aldean right there, wrapping up my time for today. Thanks for hanging out with me, and I hope you'll be back tomorrow. I will be. I'll be right back here in the air chair with more Pro Caliber Bull event spots on our guest list for the KSJJ guest list, and then we'll also be giving away some more of the Neon Circus passes for the Brooks and Dunn Tribute Band at Blacksmith. So I will talk to you tomorrow morning. You go out there and have a fantastic rest of your Tuesday.
1: Facebook.
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3: Hey everybody, Rodeo Clown JJ Harrison here for the Sisters Rodeo. I want to talk about the golf tournament. That's right, Black Butte Ranch's Golf Scramble will be June 9th out at Glaze Meadow Golf Course. 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

Brian. 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Hi, it's Brian along with you, rolling through 10 in a row. Kind of overcast and cloudy and cool. 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

0: things helping out on that track. It's today's Country KSJJ 1029. Hi, it's Brian with you. We got some showers expected for the hour, at least a chance for showers this afternoon. Looking at a high in the mid to upper 50s. That's all we get today. Tonight, overnight low in the low 40s with a pretty decent chance for showers continuing. Chance for showers again tomorrow. Going to warm back up to the mid 70s. Looking ahead to Thursday, yes, more showers on the way. Mid to upper 70s for high temperatures. Friday, chance for showers in the morning. Low to mid 60s as we get close to the coming weekend. Things should turn around with a little bit more sunshine this coming weekend. We'll see if that holds up for us with our Central Oregon weather forecast.
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Brown Band in the middle of 10 in a row. It's KSJJ 1029. Hi, it's Brian along with you. Coming up in about an hour, a little more than an hour from now, Neon Circus tickets up for grabs. The Brooks and Dunn tribute at the Blacksmith Fan Fest June 6th. Stick around to win your tickets from KSJJ 1029. We

Away from Luke Bryan hitting Hayden Holmes Amphitheater here in Bend with KSJJ 1029. August 6th, the date set for that. Still some good concerts coming up next week. Bailey Zimmerman June 6th. That should be fun, but it's sold out. How about Megan Maroney's latest called Medicine right here on KSJJ? I ain't heard

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0: Morgan Mitchell, Tenpenny with Drunk Me. It's today's country, KSJJ 1029. 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

WSJJ 1029 World on Fire from Nate Smith there. Hi, it's Brian here. I want to get you into the Blacksmith Fan Fest, not this Saturday, but next Saturday, June 6th. It's Neon Circus, the Brooks and Dunn tribute, a benefit for Family Access Network. 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Two tickets are yours right now if you're caller number 9 at 541-330-0103. 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
1: 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Who's this?
2: My name is Amber.
1: Hi, Amber. 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
2: I'm doing lovely. How about yourself?
1: I'm doing well. Hopefully we made your day a little bit better. You're caller number 9.
2: Oh, yay! So excited. Wow.
1: Right on. Yeah, we got a couple of tickets for you for Neon Circus, the Brooks and Dunn tribute, happening next Saturday at the Blacksmith Public House in Redmond. How about it?
2: Oh, so fun. 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

0: JJ 1029, all the pretty girls. There's Kenny Chesney. Hi, it's Brian along with you. We're checking out our Central Oregon weather forecast. Well, we got a chance for some more showers this afternoon. A high only in the upper 50s. Tonight, overnight low in the low 40s with a pretty good chance for more showers. Tomorrow, a chance for showers continuing. Going to warm back up to the mid 70s. As for Thursday, showers continuing, mid to upper 70s for high temperatures. Friday, a chance for showers in the morning, turning to partly sunny by the afternoon as we get into the weekend. Should see highs in the low to mid 60s to wrap up this work week on Friday. 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

0: our whiskey wasted on you. It's today's Country KSJJ 1029. Hi there, it's Brian. Checking out our Central Oregon weather forecast. Showers tonight on the way. Overnight low, low 40s. Got a chance for more showers tomorrow. Warming back up to the mid-70s on Wednesday. Mid to upper 70s for Thursday and a decent chance for more showers. That's going to carry into Thursday night, possibly Friday morning as well. Friday afternoon, we're expecting partly sunny skies and low to mid-60s to get us into the coming weekend, which should see mostly sunny skies and mid to upper 60s through the coming weekend. We'll see if that holds up for us. A look at our Central Oregon weather forecast brought to you by Bi-Mart.
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0: Carrie Underwood with Blown Away. It's today's country, KSJJ 1029. Well, hi there, it's Brian. Hope you're having a nice day. A little bit of shower action out there, huh? Showers into tonight with an overnight low in the low 40s. Got mid-70s. Going to warm back up to for Wednesday with a continued chance for showers. Lighter chance tomorrow. Thursday, definitely going to see showers continuing with a high in the mid to upper 70s. Into Thursday night with that chance for showers continuing, possibly even Friday morning. Now, Friday afternoon, we should see partly sunny skies and mid 60s for high temperatures to get us into the weekend. At this point, looks like mostly sunny and mid to upper 60s through the coming weekend. 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